Stephanie Tornack-Gilbert is an Inuk registered nurse and public health leader from Iqaluit, Nunavut. She has spent more than a decade working in northern healthcare, where she sees the importance of placing community wellness, local priorities, and relationships at the center of care. Stephanie believes healthcare workers need to understand the history of colonialism and structural racism, and how those systems continue to shape the experiences of Indigenous peoples today. Coming up, she shares why understanding that history is an important part of providing better care. I'm William Prince, and this is A Day to Listen.

0: subject matter in the following story may be difficult for some of our audience. Listener discretion is advised.
1: Stephanie Tornack-Gilbert is an Inuk registered nurse and public health leader who has worked in communities throughout the Northwest Territories. Her approach to healthcare is rooted in listening, relationship building, and understanding the histories and lived realities of the communities she serves. Here, she shares why healthcare workers need to look beyond the numbers and understand the systems and histories that shape Indigenous health outcomes.
2: Culturally safe healthcare is a state of being. It's about being in relationship, and it's the connection between the community, its individuals, and how they interact with the healthcare system. It's also about having good intent to create wellness and health together. A shared definition of what health and wellness is for that person, that family, that community. It's about open communication, informed consent, and partnership. And it's really about equalizing the power between the health subject matter experts, such as a nurse or physician, and also a shared power with the client and their families. And that can feel very abstract for many, but if you're actually speaking to a First Nations, an Inuk or a Métis person, or to the community, they actually say that makes complete sense, because our way of thinking, knowing, and being understands and embraces this without hesitation. And we inherently know what it means because our culture, our knowledge, and our expertise in relationships is so central to our identities. And so when I say that culturally safe care is about relationships, that makes sense to most Indigenous individuals. It takes a little bit of understanding and stretching of our brain muscles for healthcare professionals.
1: That was Stephanie Gilbert, an Inuk registered nurse and public health care leader, speaking about the importance of understanding colonialism and structural racism in healthcare.
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Today is the National Day for Truth and Reconciliation, also known as Orange Shirt Day. 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Every child matters.

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0: The subject matter in the following story may be difficult for some of our audience. Listener discretion is advised.
1: Building a stronger healthcare system means more than changing policies. For Stephanie Gilbert, it means creating space for Indigenous leadership and ensuring policies reflect the rights, cultures, and priorities of the communities they serve. She also believes truth needs to exist alongside humility, hope, love, and relationships.
2: The healthcare system chooses what data to collect and what to report. As a healthcare professional, I rely a lot on data, and working in public health, I particularly rely a lot on data. But there is something else that we can consider when we measure statistics. For example, I would say instead, 3 out of 4 nurses and physicians treat their clients in an unsafe way, instead of saying 1 in 4 Inuit experience safe care or other statistics like that. We need to put the focus on the root cause because it changes the way the data is read and interpreted. As a healthcare professional that reads a lot of data, I interpret things as I go. And so the way it's presented to me will really change the way I absorb that data. And I know that when I say something out loud, like 3 out of 4 nurses or physicians treat their Inuit clients poorly, that will probably cause a significant amount of discomfort. But I think that discomfort is good. We need to be able to sit with that discomfort because that discomfort is what is telling us we need to change, that nurses and physicians need to change their positionality in the world. They need to see how their power and privilege impacts health and wellness of clients.
1: That was Stephanie Gilbert. Her words are a reminder that honoring truth in healthcare means being willing to listen, learn, and change the systems we work within. It has been an absolute honor to spend the National Day for Truth and Reconciliation with you here on Turtle Island. 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I'm William Prince. Thank you, Chi Miigwech, for joining us.
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0: 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Nobody can be everywhere all the time. 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Breaking news, road closures, extreme weather. 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
1: On September 30th, the City of Trail invites residents to pause, reflect, and take part in recognizing National Day for Truth and Reconciliation. 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

0: In the fall, the air gets crisper. And so do my socks. 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

0: 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The Boeing 747 makes its debut commercial flight. Disco fever was on the rise.
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1: I'm Greg Nesteroff. The incumbent MLA for Kootenay Monashee isn't worried about two election campaigns overlapping. Former Fruitvale Mayor Steve Morissette doesn't think it's a problem that the provincial election and municipal election will be a week apart.
2: I think we underestimate the people of British Columbia that they can't keep track of two elections. I think it'll be fine.
1: The New Democrat also says it was an easy decision to seek re-election.
2: Absolutely. When I came into this 2 years ago, it was in my head that I wasn't going to do this just once, one and done, because I don't think that's fair to anybody in the riding.
1: So far, no other candidates have stepped forward. Nelson Mayor Janice Morrison is looking to build on her first 4 years in office. Morrison says the next council will be dealing with major infrastructure projects and affordability and climate-related challenges. She thinks her experience in local government will be an asset when it's time to tackle them.
3: What Nelson needs, particularly in this next 4 years, as a mayor with proven evidence of getting the job done. I think what we need to do is we need to take experience that I've gained and councillors have gained and apply these to the shifting realities that are facing us going forward.
1: She's running against Ramona Faust and Steve Bergevin. Gary Jackman is seeking his fifth term representing the East Shore on the Regional District of Central Kootenay Board. Jackman has represented Area A since 2008. He's lived on the East Shore for nearly 30 years and says the director role has become an important part of his life.
4: Now, I've had a career in construction and engineering design for 49 years, where I made my basic income, but this job is my most interesting job, and it's still my most interesting job, and there's so much to moving up forward on.
1: He's being challenged by Forrest Demon in the first contested Area A race since 2008. Tonight's your chance to learn more about those running for mayor and council in Trail. The Chamber of Commerce is hosting an all-candidates forum that starts at 6 at the Memorial Center. Questions can be emailed in advance. 4 people are running for mayor and 10 for council. The RDCK board has agreed to change Nelson Minor Hockey's ice allocation for this season. Storm Lenny has details.
5: That after the association appealed, losing a longstanding Tuesday evening slot. Instead, it was given early morning ice, with start times as early as 6 a.m. The association told the RDCK those times aren't feasible for some families traveling to Nelson, and argued youth groups should have priority over adult groups under RDCK policy. Staff had initially recommended leaving the allocation as is, but the board approved a motion Thursday to change the decision. Staff will now work out what the new ice allocation will look like.
1: Nelson residents are being asked to reduce water use today as the city carries out repairs at the 5-mile supply line. Crews will repair a small leak, which should take about 10 hours. The 5-mile system will be offline for about 2 hours. Water will instead come from the city's secondary sources at Anderson and Sellis Creeks. 5-mile Creek supplies about 90% of the city's drinking water. And the Creston Valley Public Library is bringing back Friday service this week, thanks to a fundraising push that raised more than $60,000. The Fund to Friday campaign was launched in May after Friday service was cut due to a budget shortfall. That funding is now bringing Friday service back, with the library open from 10 a.m. to 4 p.m. starting tomorrow. The campaign is still running, with a goal of $100,000 to keep service going for a year.
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7: The Trail Smoke Eaters lost to West Kelowna 4-1 yesterday at Cominco Arena. They head on the road this weekend, playing Spruce Grove on Friday, Sherwood Park on Saturday. Last night in the NHL, the Toronto Maple Leafs were the only Canadian team in action, and they edged the New York Islanders 2-1. For Thursday night football, the Pittsburgh Steelers are going to be taking on the Cleveland Browns.
6: Summit weather.
7: Mainly cloudy with some sunny breaks today. The high 18, cloudy overnight, low 8. Tomorrow and for Saturday, sunny with a high of 21. On the roads in Nelson, up to 20-minute delays. Highway 3A North Shore, few kilometers from the Big Orange Bridge. Also some delays over the Kootenay Pass on the Creston side for paving. If you see anything in traffic I need to know about, call 250-368-1290.
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You should either be able to have trouble falling asleep or wake up too early. You should never have both. And unfortunately, I had both. Had trouble falling asleep, and then I was up way earlier than my alarm, and it's just not fair. I don't know why I'm complaining to you, but maybe it's because I'm tired this morning, and therefore anything I say cannot be held against me. Please?

from Summit with Wayne hanging out. The tired version of me. Doesn't happen very often, but we'll get through this, all right? By the way, welcome to October 1st. What are we celebrating today? We'll find out after Glass Tiger.

0: always celebrate something that is making a comeback, and I find them hard to find right now because I started searching for one. CD Player Day. How many CDs do you have? I hope you still have them all. You didn't get rid of them. A lot of people did, but you know what? I still have all my CDs. Celebrating older people today. It's International Day of Older Persons. We're celebrating music. Put on something you haven't listened to for a while and get lost in a song. We're talking about hair today. It's National Hair Day. Also Walk Your Dog Day, Vegan Baking Day, and World Vegetarian Day.
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Over in Japan, there's a convenience store called the Family Mart. And I guess they are so short on people working. There's like over 10,000 part-time positions all across its locations all over Japan. And so what they've done is they've got an advertising campaign featuring the one and only Lady Gaga, hoping that her star power is going to attract more workers. So this new commercial has Lady Gaga performing various tasks in a black and white store setting, including mopping floors, serving food, and asking viewers, why not work at Family Mart? Yeah, trying to get people to work. Lady Gaga, wouldn't that be strange to see on TV? CBS is rebooting the Undercover Boss show with host Drew Carey. Of course, we're used to Drew now being on The Price is Right. This show has been off the air since 2022, so to be the 12th season, following corporate leaders as they disguise themselves as employees to gain insights into their company's operations. The show is in pre-production, not quite sure when it's actually going to make it to TV. And that is your Showbiz News.

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1: I'm Greg Nesteroff. Kootenay Monashie New Democrat Steve Morissette disagrees with his own government on one local issue. He's against the proposed Record Ridge mining project near Rossland. Morissette says he doesn't object to mining in general.
2: But this particular mine where the ore is going to be just trucked directly across the border and shipped to Asia, it's going to create a handful of jobs and it's going to deter attraction of the professionals we need in the area.
1: The province has approved a series of permits for the mine without a full-scale environmental review. Morissette is seeking re-election, but so far he has no competition. Nelson Mayor Janice Morrison is leaning on her deep roots in the community as she campaigns for another term. Morrison's family has been in Nelson for over a century, and that connection shapes how she sees the city's future.
3: I would like to really leverage those deep local roots that I have to keep Nelson a community that is economically vibrant, socially responsible, and environmentally resilient. Those last three things are really my key focus of my campaign.
1: She's running against Steve Bergevin and Ramona Faust. Regional District of Central Kootenay Area A Director Gary Jackman is seeking another term with a few key areas he wants to keep focused on. Jackman has served the East Shore on the RDCK board since 2008. He says his focus for another term comes down to three main areas.
4: The kind of three buckets, use and enjoyment of land, helping our small community groups, you know, leveraging whatever we can to keep them viable and well-supported, and then always the budget.
1: He also wants to see more certainty around the Kootenay Lake Ferry, particularly during labor disputes. He's being challenged by Forrest Emmon. Candidates for mayor and council in Trail face the public tonight. The All Candidates Forum is at the Memorial Center at 6, hosted by the Chamber of Commerce. Four people have put their names forward for mayor and 10 for council. Questions have to be submitted in advance. The RDCK is reworking Nelson Minor Hockey's ice allocation after the association challenged this season's schedule. Storm Lenny explains.
5: Nelson Minor Hockey lost a long-standing Tuesday evening ice time and was given early morning ice instead, with some start times as early as 6 a.m. The association argued those times don't work for youth and families who travel to Nelson for practice and appealed the decision. Staff initially recommended leaving the allocation as is, but the RDCK board voted Thursday to change it and review the policy used to make the decision. Exactly what the new allocation will look like hasn't been decided.
1: Nelson's 5-mile water supply system will be temporarily offline today for repairs. The city says crews are fixing a small leak on the pipeline, which will take around 10 hours. The 5-mile system will be taken offline for about 2 hours. During that time, the city will rely on water from Anderson and Sellis Creeks. Residents are asked to reduce water use as a precaution while repairs are underway. And Friday service is returning to the Creston Valley Public Library this week. It's thanks to a fundraising campaign that's already raised more than $60,000. The library will be open from 10 a.m. to 4 p.m. starting tomorrow. The Fund a Friday campaign launched in May and aims to raise $100,000 to cover the cost of Friday operations for a year. Fundraising will continue until the end of December.
6: Summit Sports. The Trail Smoke Eaters lost to West Kelowna 4-1 yesterday at Cominco Arena. They head on the road this weekend, playing Spruce Grove on Friday, Sherwood Park on Saturday. Last night in the NHL, the Toronto Maple Leafs were the only Canadian team in action, and they edged the New York Islanders 2-1. For Thursday Night Football, the Pittsburgh Steelers are going to be taking on the Cleveland Browns.
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6: Summit Weather. Mainly cloudy with some sunny breaks today. The high 18, cloudy overnight, low 8. Tomorrow and for Saturday, sunny with a high of 21. On the roads in Nelson, up to 20-minute delays. Highway 3A North Shore, few kilometers from the Big Orange Bridge. Also some delays over the Kootenay Pass on the Creston side for paving. If you see anything in traffic I need to know about, call 250-368-1290.
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Simple Minds, Alive and Kicking, and I had it on cassettes. So that's a great song. Takes me back. There was a lot of people had LPs. Records made a big comeback. Maybe cassettes will be next on the list. Actually, right now, CDs are making a comeback. And it is National CD Player Day today. And so we'll talk about that coming up a little later on. I unfortunately got rid of a lot of my cassettes. I still have kind of a few favorites. And I still have every CD I've ever purchased. Okay, the horoscope looks amazing. We'll talk about that after the Counting Crows.

0: Five stars today for your horoscope. That means it is a dynamic day. It's a day to study if you need to learn something important. It's also the perfect time to wrap up a writing project or work on a book or a manuscript because your mind is willing to focus and persevere. And since you can pay attention to detail, you might choose to make some intricate travel plans today as well. That is your amazing horoscope.
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Brothers and listen to the music here on Summit. You know, we're all local. All of us locals are pretty familiar with the stink bugs that are out there right now, and they come out every year. They seem to be pretty bad. And we were talking about this earlier on this week on the show, but I've got company from Alberta. They're not used to these stink bugs. They haven't seen them before. And, of course, they're always kind of, the bugs will fly at you every once in a while. You open the shed door, and they come shooting out at you. So we just said, don't panic. They don't cause any problems at all. Just don't squish them because they kind of stink.

0: Doug and the Slugs and Day by Day from Summit Radio. So it's final quarter, the final quarter of the year. Is this where you start looking at, you know, what were those goals you made for 2026 and have you accomplished them? No, me either. I'm just kind of going along. Whatever happens. It's just been kind of a busy, busy summer and busy this time of year as well. Ramping up and it's beautiful though. I mean, it was gorgeous weather yesterday. You hopefully got out for a bit of a walk and got maybe a hike, and you notice the trees, they're all changing color. They're going to be gorgeous in the next couple of weeks. It's going to be amazing. And I'm talking about this a lot. Temperatures dropping at night. Windows can be cracked open and you can actually have a great sleep right now. So things are going pretty good, and welcome to October 1st.
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1: I'm Greg Nesteroff. The incumbent MLA for Kootenay Monashee isn't worried about two election campaigns overlapping. Former Fruitvale Mayor Steve Morissette doesn't think it's a problem that the provincial election and municipal election will be a week apart.
2: I think we underestimate the people of British Columbia that they can't keep track of two elections. I think it'll be fine.
1: The New Democrat also says it was an easy decision to seek re-election.
2: Absolutely. When I came into this 2 years ago, it was in my head that I wasn't going to do this just once, one and done, because I don't think that's fair to anybody in the riding.
1: So far, no other candidates have stepped forward. Nelson Mayor Janice Morrison is looking to build on her first 4 years in office. Morrison says the next council will be dealing with major infrastructure projects and affordability and climate-related challenges. She thinks her experience in local government will be an asset when it's time to tackle them.
3: What Nelson needs, particularly in this next 4 years, is a mayor with proven evidence of getting the job done. I think what we need to do is we need to take experience that I've gained and councillors have gained and apply these to the shifting realities that are facing us going forward.
1: She's running against Ramona Faust and Steve Bergevin. Gary Jackman is seeking his fifth term representing the East Shore on the Regional District of Central Kootenay Board. Jackman has represented Area A since 2008. He's lived on the East Shore for nearly 30 years and says the director role has become an important part of his life.
4: Now, I've had a career in construction and engineering design for 49 years, where I made my basic income, but this job is my most interesting job, and it's still my most interesting job, and there's so much to moving forward on.
1: He's being challenged by Forrest Demon in the first contested Area A race since 2008. Tonight's your chance to learn more about those running for mayor and council in Trail. The Chamber of Commerce is hosting an all-candidates forum that starts at 6 at the Memorial Center. Questions can be emailed in advance. 4 people are running for mayor and 10 for council. The RDCK board has agreed to change Nelson Minor Hockey's ice allocation for this season. Storm Lenny has details.
5: That after the association appealed, losing a longstanding Tuesday evening slot. Instead, it was given early morning ice, with start times as early as 6 a.m. The association told the RDCK those times aren't feasible for some families traveling to Nelson, and argued youth groups should have priority over adult groups under RDCK policy. Staff had initially recommended leaving the allocation as is, but the board approved a motion Thursday to change the decision. Staff will now work out what the new ice allocation will look like.
1: Nelson residents are being asked to reduce water use today as the city carries out repairs at the 5-mile supply line. Crews will repair a small leak, which should take about 10 hours. The 5-mile system will be offline for about 2 hours. Water will instead come from the city's secondary sources at Anderson and Sellis Creeks. 5-mile Creek supplies about 90% of the city's drinking water. And the Creston Valley Public Library is bringing back Friday service this week, thanks to a fundraising push that raised more than $60,000. The Fund a Friday campaign was launched in May after Friday service was cut due to a budget shortfall. That funding is now bringing Friday service back, with the library open from 10 a.m. to 4 p.m. starting tomorrow. The campaign is still running with a goal of $100,000 to keep service going for a year.
6: Summit Sports. The Trail Smoke Eaters lost to West Kelowna 4-1 yesterday at Cominco Arena. They head on the road this weekend, playing Spruce Grove on Friday, Sherwood Park on Saturday. Last night in the NHL, the Toronto Maple Leafs were the only Canadian team in action, and they edged the New York Islanders 2-1. For Thursday Night Football, the Pittsburgh Steelers are going to be taking on the Cleveland Browns.
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6: Summit weather. Mainly cloudy with some sunny breaks today. The high 18, cloudy overnight, low 8. Tomorrow and for Saturday, sunny with a high of 21. On the roads in Nelson, up to 20-minute delays. Highway 3A North Shore, few kilometers from the Big Orange Bridge. Also some delays over the Kootenay Pass on the Creston side for paving. If you see anything in traffic I need to know about, call 250-368-1290.
0: Whoever said it's lonely at the top,
8: lonely at the top,
0: lonely at the top,
8: lonely at the top,
0: didn't have a playlist like this.

It's Crowded House with Something So Strong here on Summit. Good morning, it's Wayne. Hope you're having a great first day of October. We're going to get to our Thursday survey, so get your phones ready. We'll do that right after Sum 41.

In honor of National CD Day today, let's talk about whether or not you still have, you know, an amplifier, CD player, record player, that kind of stuff. It was every person had that. That was a thing we all had, right? Now, a lot of people have gotten rid of them, but I don't know if they got rid of them or they put them in the garage or they have them in the basement or, like, how do you get rid of these things? We've had such pride in building these stereo systems. So that's the question. Do you still have, you know, your stereo system or have you got rid of it? Still have it? Got rid of it. Two options. And if it's like 99% of people got rid of it, that's fine. But I need your votes. 250-368-1290.

0: 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Still have it? Got rid of it.
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3: Wayne Kelly in the morning.

3 months away from New Year's Day. There's U2 here on Summit at 18 after 7. All right, do you still got that vintage stereo system, or did you get rid of it? Got it. Habits. Got rid of it for a Sonos system, and now looking for the vintage receiver, somebody else says, still have it and listening to you on it right now. That's awesome. Somebody else says, got rid of it. Another person saying, got rid of it. Somebody says they have three of them, and somebody else says still has it. So how about you? 250-368-1290. The final time to vote for the Thursday survey. Still got one of those big stereo systems, or did you get rid of it?

somebody just texted and said they got a 1982 Sony tuner, cassette, and turntable. And, yeah, that's the sound of those are just amazing. So I'm quite impressed. I'm going to say 80% of people still have that stereo system somewhere that they have kept. 20% have got rid of it. And thanks for playing along with the Thursday Thurvey.

0: I put my summer clothes in storage for the winter. 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
1: I'm Greg Nesteroff. Kootenay Monashee New Democrat Steve Morissette disagrees with his own government on one local issue. He's against the proposed Record Ridge mining project near Rossland. Morissette says he doesn't object to mining in general.
2: But this particular mine where the ore is going to be just trucked directly across the border and shipped to Asia, it's going to create a handful of jobs and it's going to deter attraction of the professionals we need in the area.
1: The province has approved a series of permits for the mine without a full-scale environmental review. Morissette is seeking re-election, but so far he has no competition. Nelson Mayor Janice Morrison is leaning on her deep roots in the community as she campaigns for another term. Morrison's family has been in Nelson for over a century, and that connection shapes how she sees the city's future.
3: I would like to really leverage those deep local roots that I have to keep Nelson a community that is economically vibrant, socially responsible, and environmentally resilient. Those last three things are really my key focus of my campaign.
1: She's running against Steve Bergevin and Ramona Faust. Regional District of Central Kootenay Area A Director Gary Jackman is seeking another term with a few key areas he wants to keep focused on. Jackman has served the East Shore on the RDCK board since 2008. He says his focus for another term comes down to three main areas.
4: The kind of three buckets: use and enjoyment of land, helping our small community groups, you know, leveraging whatever we can to keep them viable and well-supported, and then always the budget.
1: He also wants to see more certainty around the Kootenay Lake Ferry, particularly during labor disputes. He's being challenged by Forrest Emmon. Candidates for mayor and council in Trail face the public tonight. The All Candidates Forum is at the Memorial Center at 6, hosted by the Chamber of Commerce. Four people have put their names forward for mayor and 10 for council. Questions have to be submitted in advance. The RDCK is reworking Nelson Minor Hockey's ice allocation after the association challenged this season's schedule. Storm Lenny explains.
5: Nelson Minor Hockey lost the long-standing Tuesday evening ice time and was given early morning ice instead, with sub-start times as early as 6 a.m. The association argued those times don't work for youth and families who travel to Nelson for practice and appealed the decision. Staff initially recommended leaving the allocation as is, but the RDCK board voted Thursday to change it and review the policy used to make the decision. Exactly what the new allocation will look like hasn't been decided.
1: Nelson's 5-mile water supply system will be temporarily offline today for repairs. The city says crews are fixing a small leak on the pipeline, which will take around 10 hours. The 5-mile system will be taken offline for about 2 hours. During that time, the city will rely on water from Anderson and Sellis Creeks. Residents are asked to reduce water use as a precaution while repairs are underway. And Friday service is returning to the Creston Valley Public Library this week. It's thanks to a fundraising campaign that's already raised more than $60,000. The library will be open from 10 a.m. to 4 p.m. starting tomorrow. The Fund a Friday campaign launched in May and aims to raise $100,000 to cover the cost of Friday operations for a year. Fundraising will continue until the end of December.
6: Summit Sports. The Trail Smoke Eaters lost to West Kelowna 4-1 yesterday at Kaminko Arena. They head on the road this weekend, playing Spruce Grove on Friday, Sherwood Park on Saturday. Last night in the NHL, the Toronto Maple Leafs were the only Canadian team in action, and they edged the New York Islanders 2-1. For Thursday Night Football, the Pittsburgh Steelers are going to be taking on the Cleveland Browns.
0: Summit weather.
6: Mainly cloudy with some sunny breaks today. The high 18, cloudy overnight, low 8. Tomorrow and for Saturday, sunny with a high of 21. On the roads in Nelson, up to 20-minute delays. Highway 3A North Shore, few kilometers from the Big Orange Bridge. Also some delays over the Kootenay Pass on the Creston side for paving. If you see anything in traffic I need to know about, call 250-368-1290.
0: In the Kootenays, locals can tell which town you're from.

If you're having a birthday today, I wish you all the best. Maybe it's an anniversary. You're celebrating with Julie Andrews, who's 91. We got Randy Quaid. He's 76 today. Zach Galifianakis is 57. Sarah Drew turns 46. And Brie Larson is only 37.

0: Let's get over to AM Ford. I got Dan Ashman on the phone. Dan, what's happening today at AM Ford and Plus?
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2: Wayne in the morning. It's like commute.

0: You know how you're walking through a store and you got all these Halloween decorations out now, and we buy these things where when people walk by, all of a sudden it jumps out at you, or it starts making noises, or the eyes light up, or anything like that. I saw this on the news the other day, and I thought it was brilliant. It was somebody had hooked up one of those Halloween decorations at the garbage cans, so if a bear came, and a bear did come in this video, the Halloween decoration would jump out and scare the bear. But the bear did not look very scared when this thing moved at it. It just kind of gave it a look, and then it sauntered away slowly. But I thought, brilliant idea.
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1: I'm Greg Nesteroff. The incumbent MLA for Kootenay Monashee isn't worried about two election campaigns overlapping. Former Fruitvale Mayor Steve Morissette doesn't think it's a problem that the provincial election and municipal election will be a week apart.
2: I think we underestimate the people of British Columbia that they can't keep track of two elections. I think it'll be fine.
1: The New Democrat also says it was an easy decision to seek re-election.
2: Absolutely. When I came into this 2 years ago, it was in my head that I wasn't going to do this just once, one and done, because I don't think that's fair to anybody in the riding.
1: So far, no other candidates have stepped forward. Nelson Mayor Janice Morrison is looking to build on her first 4 years in office. Morrison says the next council will be dealing with major infrastructure projects and affordability and climate-related challenges. She thinks her experience in local government will be an asset when it's time to tackle them.
3: What Nelson needs, particularly in this next 4 years, as a mayor with proven evidence of getting the job done. I think what we need to do is we need to take experience that I've gained and councillors have gained and apply these to the shifting realities that are facing us going forward.
1: She's running against Ramona Faust and Steve Bergevin. Gary Jackman is seeking his fifth term representing the East Shore on the Regional District of Central Kootenay Board. Jackman has represented Area A since 2008. He's lived on the East Shore for nearly 30 years and says the director role has become an important part of his life.
4: Now, I've had a career in construction and engineering design for 49 years, where I made my basic income, but this job is my most interesting job, and it's still my most interesting job, and there's so much to moving forward on.
1: He's being challenged by Forrest Demon in the first contested Area A race since 2008. Tonight's your chance to learn more about those running for mayor and council in Trail. The Chamber of Commerce is hosting an all-candidates forum that starts at 6 at the Memorial Center. Questions can be emailed in advance. 4 people are running for mayor and 10 for council. The RDCK board has agreed to change Nelson Minor Hockey's ice allocation for this season. Storm Lenny has details.
5: That after the association appealed, losing a longstanding Tuesday evening slot. Instead, it was given early morning ice, with start times as early as 6 a.m. The association told the RDCK those times aren't feasible for some families traveling to Nelson, and argued youth groups should have priority over adult groups under RDCK policy. Staff had initially recommended leaving the allocation as is, but the board approved a motion Thursday to change the decision. Staff will now work out what the new ice allocation will look like.
1: Nelson residents are being asked to reduce water use today as the city carries out repairs at the 5-mile supply line. Crews will repair a small leak, which should take about 10 hours. The 5-mile system will be offline for about 2 hours. Water will instead come from the city's secondary sources at Anderson and Sellis Creeks. 5-mile Creek supplies about 90% of the city's drinking water. And the Creston Valley Public Library is bringing back Friday service this week, thanks to a fundraising push that raised more than $60,000. The Fund a Friday campaign was launched in May after Friday service was cut due to a budget shortfall. That funding is now bringing Friday service back, with the library open from 10 a.m. to 4 p.m. starting tomorrow. The campaign is still running with a goal of $100,000 to keep service going for a year.
6: Summit Sports. The Trail Smoke Eaters lost to West Kelowna 4-1 yesterday at Cominco Arena. They head on the road this weekend, playing Spruce Grove on Friday, Sherwood Park on Saturday. Last night in the NHL, the Toronto Maple Leafs were the only Canadian team in action, and they edged the New York Islanders 2-1. For Thursday Night Football, the Pittsburgh Steelers are going to be taking on the Cleveland Browns.
0: Summit weather.
6: Mainly cloudy with some sunny breaks today. The high 18, cloudy overnight, low 8. Tomorrow and for Saturday, sunny with a high of 21. On the roads in Nelson, up to 20-minute delays. Highway 3A North Shore, few kilometers from the Big Orange Bridge. Also some delays over the Kootenay Pass on the Creston side for paving. If you see anything in traffic I need to know about, call 250-368-1290.
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Pat Benatar with Love is a Battlefield on Summit. I don't know. There's always whistling. Certain songs always have some whistling in it. I've always wondered, I always try to think like a producer and go, why did they go, let's just add in that little bit of whistling at the end. We need something. What is that one thing we need? How about we whistle? Oh, great idea. And every single time, it works.

Let's go back to a very happy time in your life. The time when you popped the question. She said yes. He said yes. You were engaged. Then you had to tell everybody. That's what I'm going to talk about after Bonnie Raitt.

0: Back when I got engaged, and probably when you got engaged, there was no social media. And so you popped the question. They said yes. And then you make a phone call. Hey, guess what? We got great news. You'd call people or you'd walk down and you'd see people and you'd let them know. But these days, you put it up on social media. That's what people do. And it turns out 7% of people will actually post it up immediately. As soon as the proposal happens, boom, it's up on social media. 28% post within a few hours, 40% within a day or two, and it's only 15% that will wait kind of within the week, and 9% that wait longer. So otherwise, like 75% of people will actually post it up within a day or two. I guess so. I mean, this is exciting news. You want to share it, right?
1: In the fall, the leaves change color and fall to the ground. It's like Mother Nature's version of a mic drop.
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kind of a smooth, well, it's not really a smooth criminal story. Weird, scary story. But it has to do with a gun, so that's why I'm putting it in the smooth criminal today. A toddler pulled a loaded pistol out of a backpack at a Michigan daycare on Monday. I guess officials have taken one of the child's parents into custody as the investigation continues. The police chief says the child's other parent is an officer in a neighboring jurisdiction. Clarified the handgun was not a service weapon, but still super shocking. And there was no ill intent by anybody, but still that this toddler got this gun is just horrific. And they said a teacher quickly intervened before the situation escalated at all. And now this little daycare, which already had security in place, is now increasing protocols and is going to be searching all student backpacks for a daycare. How wild is that? Thank goodness there was no injuries.

0: 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This is Summit News.
1: I'm Greg Nesteroff. Kootenay Monashie New Democrat Steve Morissette disagrees with his own government on one local issue. He's against the proposed Record Ridge mining project near Rossland. Morissette says he doesn't object to mining in general.
2: But this particular mine where the ore is going to be just trucked directly across the border and shipped to Asia, it's going to create a handful of jobs, and it's going to deter attraction of the professionals we need in the area.
1: The province has approved a series of permits for the mine without a full-scale environmental review. Morissette is seeking re-election, but so far he has no competition. Nelson Mayor Janice Morrison is leaning on her deep roots in the community as she campaigns for another term. Morrison's family has been in Nelson for over a century, and that connection shapes how she sees the city's future.
3: I would like to really leverage those deep local roots that I have to keep Nelson a community that is economically vibrant, socially responsible, and environmentally resilient. Those last three things are really my key focus of my campaign.
1: She's running against Steve Bergevin and Ramona Faust. Regional District of Central Kootenay Area A Director Gary Jackman is seeking another term with a few key areas he wants to keep focused on. Jackman has served the East Shore on the RDCK board since 2008. He says his focus for another term comes down to three main areas.
4: The kind of three buckets: use and enjoyment of land, helping our small community groups, you know, leveraging whatever he can to keep them viable and well-supported, and then always the budget.
1: He also wants to see more certainty around the Kootenay Lake Ferry, particularly during labor disputes. He's being challenged by Forrest Emin. Candidates for mayor and council in Trail face the public tonight. The All Candidates Forum is at the Memorial Center at 6, hosted by the Chamber of Commerce. Four people have put their names forward for mayor and 10 for council. Questions have to be submitted in advance. The RDCK is reworking Nelson Minor Hockey's ice allocation after the association challenged this season's schedule. Storm Lenny explains.
5: Nelson Minor Hockey lost the longstanding Tuesday evening ice time and was given early morning ice instead, with sub start times as early as 6 a.m. The association argued those times don't work for youth and families who travel to Nelson for practice and appealed the decision. Staff initially recommended leaving the allocation as is, but the RDCK board voted Thursday to change it and review the policy used to make the decision. Exactly what the new allocation will look like hasn't been decided.
1: Nelson's 5-mile water supply system will be temporarily offline today for repairs. The city says crews are fixing a small leak on the pipeline, which will take around 10 hours. The 5-mile system will be taken offline for about 2 hours. During that time, the city will rely on water from Anderson and Sellis Creeks. Residents are asked to reduce water use as a precaution while repairs are underway. And Friday service is returning to the Creston Valley Public Library this week. It's thanks to a fundraising campaign that's already raised more than $60,000. The library will be open from 10 a.m. to 4 p.m. starting tomorrow. The Fund a Friday campaign launched in May and aims to raise $100,000 to cover the cost of Friday operations for a year. Fundraising will continue until the end of December.
6: Summit Sports. The Trail Smoke Eaters lost to West Kelowna 4-1 yesterday at Cominco Arena. They head on the road this weekend, playing Spruce Grove on Friday, Sherwood Park on Saturday. Last night in the NHL, the Toronto Maple Leafs were the only Canadian team in action, and they edged the New York Islanders 2-1. For Thursday night football, the Pittsburgh Steelers are going to be taking on the Cleveland Browns.
0: Summit weather.
6: Mainly cloudy with some sunny breaks today. The high 18, cloudy overnight, low 8. Tomorrow and for Saturday, sunny with a high of 21. On the roads in Nelson, up to 20-minute delays. Highway 3A North Shore, few kilometers from the Big Orange Bridge. Also some delays over the Kootenay Pass on the Creston side for paving. If you see anything in traffic I need to know about, call 250-368-1290.
0: In the Kootenays, taking the scenic route usually isn't optional. It's just the highway.
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Beds are burning. It's Midnight Oil on Summit. So I got a text just 10 minutes ago saying that there's a horse loose just outside of Fruitvale on the east side. And so if you can slow down around Highway 3B near Old Salmo Road where that pops out, I guess they're trying to wrangle this horse. Maybe they already got it. I don't know. But just make sure that you're slowing it down a little bit. If you see people on the highways, slow it down for them as well. Let's all try to be safe. And thanks for that heads up. Always appreciate it. You can always text me 250-368-1290.

0: Well, yesterday, of course, off for Truth and Reconciliation Day, and so didn't I forget to shut off my alarm? I don't know if anybody else did that as well. I'm just such a habit person. It's always set for weekdays, and I forgot to shut it off, so off my alarm went at its regular time. Not that I sleep in a lot, but I like to sleep in at least like maybe 15 minutes, 30 minutes, maybe an hour. Right? Whenever I wake up, I kind of like those kind of mornings. But nope, up and at them yesterday. But it was okay. It was a great day, wasn't it?
1: Summit.
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1: Lately, it feels like everyone is talking about AI, from ChatGPT to self-driving cars and chip makers like NVIDIA. AI has become the hot topic in investing. And it's no surprise. The technology is exciting, the potential is massive, and its stock market gains grab headlines. But while AI may shape the future, chasing the latest investment trends isn't usually a recipe for long-term success. We've seen the story before. Think back to the late 1990s, when investors rushed into internet stocks, many of which had little more than a website and a big promise. And while the internet went on to reshape the world, a lot of those investments crashed, costing investors who jumped in at the top billions. The takeaway? Successful investing isn't about guessing the next big thing. It's about staying diversified, being patient, and sticking to a plan that works through all market cycles, not just the exciting ones.
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1: I'm Greg Nesteroff. The incumbent MLA for Kootenay Monashee isn't worried about two election campaigns overlapping. Former Fruitvale Mayor Steve Morissette doesn't think it's a problem that the provincial election and municipal election will be a week apart.
2: I think we underestimate the people of British Columbia that they can't keep track of two elections. I think it'll be fine.
1: The New Democrat also says it was an easy decision to seek re-election.
2: Absolutely. When I came into this 2 years ago, it was in my head that I wasn't going to do this just once, one and done, because I don't think that's fair to anybody in the riding.
1: So far, no other candidates have stepped forward. Nelson Mayor Janice Morrison is looking to build on her first 4 years in office. Morrison says the next council will be dealing with major infrastructure projects and affordability and climate-related challenges. She thinks her experience in local government will be an asset when it's time to tackle them.
3: What Nelson needs, particularly in this next 4 years, as a mayor with proven evidence of getting the job done. I think what we need to do is we need to take experience that I've gained and councillors have gained and apply these to the shifting realities that are facing us going forward.
1: She's running against Ramona Faust and Steve Bergevin. Gary Jackman is seeking his fifth term representing the East Shore on the Regional District of Central Kootenay Board. Jackman has represented Area A since 2008. He's lived on the East Shore for nearly 30 years and says the director role has become an important part of his life.
4: Now, I've had a career in construction and engineering design for 49 years, where I made my basic income, but this job is my most interesting job, and it's still my most interesting job, and there's so much to moving forward on.
1: He's being challenged by Forrest Demon in the first contested Area A race since 2008. Tonight's your chance to learn more about those running for mayor and council in Trail. The Chamber of Commerce is hosting an all-candidates forum that starts at 6 at the Memorial Center. Questions can be emailed in advance. 4 people are running for mayor and 10 for council. The RDCK board has agreed to change Nelson Minor Hockey's ice allocation for this season. Storm Lenny has details.
5: That after the association appealed, losing a longstanding Tuesday evening slot. Instead, it was given early morning ice, with start times as early as 6 a.m. The association told the RDCK those times aren't feasible for some families traveling to Nelson, and argued youth groups should have priority over adult groups under RDCK policy. Staff had initially recommended leaving the allocation as is, but the board approved a motion Thursday to change the decision. Staff will now work out what the new ice allocation will look like.
1: Nelson residents are being asked to reduce water use today as the city carries out repairs at the 5-mile supply line. Crews will repair a small leak, which should take about 10 hours. The 5-mile system will be offline for about 2 hours. Water will instead come from the city's secondary sources at Anderson and Sellis Creeks. 5-mile Creek supplies about 90% of the city's drinking water. And the Creston Valley Public Library is bringing back Friday service this week, thanks to a fundraising push that raised more than $60,000. The Fund a Friday campaign was launched in May after Friday service was cut due to a budget shortfall. That funding is now bringing Friday service back, with the library open from 10 a.m. to 4 p.m. starting tomorrow. The campaign is still running with a goal of $100,000 to keep service going for a year.
6: Summit Sports. The Trail Smoke Eaters lost to West Kelowna 4-1 yesterday at Cominco Arena. They head on the road this weekend, playing Spruce Grove on Friday, Sherwood Park on Saturday. Last night in the NHL, the Toronto Maple Leafs were the only Canadian team in action, and they edged the New York Islanders 2-1. For Thursday Night Football, the Pittsburgh Steelers are going to be taking on the Cleveland Browns.
0: Summit weather.
6: Mainly cloudy with some sunny breaks today. The high 18, cloudy overnight, low 8. Tomorrow and for Saturday, sunny with a high of 21. On the roads in Nelson, up to 20-minute delays. Highway 3A North Shore, few kilometers from the Big Orange Bridge. Also some delays over the Kootenay Pass on the Creston side for paving. If you see anything in traffic I need to know about, call 250-368-1290.
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It's Thursday, October 1st. We're going way back to 1908. Henry Ford introduced the Model T car, priced $825. 1971, Walt Disney World opened. It was 1982, and the reason we're celebrating CD Day today, the Sony CDP-101, it's the world's first commercially released compact disc player, was released in Japan, 168,000 yen, probably around $750. And in 1986, Canadian children's author Robert Munsch published Love You Forever.

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Nickelback with Gotta Be Somebody on Summit. This girl's a legend. I mean, came out in the 80s. She was a superstar. She was all over the award shows. And she was all over the award shows on the weekend as well. Here's Madonna with Borderline.

0: Looks like there's a 100% chance of pumpkin spice lattes today with a high chance of flannel shirts.
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October the 28th. Do you have this marked down? Because if you love country music, and especially Canadian country music, well, you know Doc Walker. You know Jason McCoy. You know Michelle Wright. It's all part of the Great Canadian Road Trip. If you get a moment, go punch up Great Canadian Road Trip on YouTube, and you can see these artists all on stage. They're all doing it together, at the same time. It's not somebody opening for somebody else. And it's... yeah, they're all there singing each other's songs, and it looks fantastic. Should be a great show. Still tickets available. You can get those at trail-arts.com. It's a presentation of the Kootenai Concert Connection and Summit Radio.

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The Outfield, Your Love, ending off my time on the radio. But guess what? Chris Kuchar, he's coming in. He's always got great stories to tell, and he'll get you through your midday. I'm going to leave you with Pursuit of Happiness, and I'll talk to you tomorrow.

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Bring on those fun-sized treats. They're the best. Summit Middays, I'm Chris Kuchar, and this is War Low Rider.

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1: Looking forward to some relaxation time. There's never enough time for relaxation. As it turns out, millennials only truly relax for 7 hours a week because too wrapped up in their phones, according to a poll. They get less than 60 minutes to themselves each day. Less than an hour a day to relax. That is not fair, but it's the phone that's just consuming so much time for millennials. 6 in 10 say they never truly relax because they're always checking their phone for emails and messages. Might want to get the Calm app on that phone. That could help. Can up that relaxation time from 7 hours a week to at least 8 with that app. I don't work for that app, but if they're hiring, I'd probably submit a resume. Likely wouldn't even make it to the interview stage for the Calm app job. They'd respond like, hey, thanks for applying. However, we feel you're not calm enough for the Calm app. Best of luck in your future endeavors. And then I'll get a resume into the Frantic app. For people that are too calm. Yeah, the Frantic app. I just came up with that concept. This could be lucrative. Frantic app. It's just a barrage of rage-baiting content delivered by the most uncalm voices on the internet.

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There is absolutely no doubt about it that Spider-Man, Brand New Day, the champion of the summer blockbuster box office season, the champion of not just this summer, but almost of all time, because Spider-Man, Brand New Day, highest grossing movie of all time at the domestic box office, third highest worldwide. It might move up a couple of spots and take over that number one position in the entire world because it's getting re-released. Well, the movie came out a few months ago, and they're going to put it back out again. This time around with some extra footage that wasn't included in the original release. So, cha-ching for Spider-Man.

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Halloween and ranch dressing. They go hand in hand. You got to have ranch during Halloween season. And one of the big companies that makes a lot of ranch dressing is coming out with a Halloween version called Spooky Ranch Black. Ranch dressing, all black, even comes in a glow-in-the-dark bottle. That makes it extra spooky. Black ranch dressing for Halloween. I wonder how this will go over. Remember when ketchup? They did that funny thing with the colors, and they came out with a green and a purple ketchup, and putting that in your fries was super weird. Maybe this will be the same thing for your tossed salad, putting black ranch dressing on it. Or maybe it'll be the best thing ever.

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1: The happiness high. Like to keep that high going forever. Fortunately, it doesn't work out that way, but you can squeeze a lot of happiness out of something. 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The typical happiness high that you get from drinking a cup of tea that lasts 3 hours, 4 minutes. Eating junk food, 3 hours, 6 minutes. 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
6: You would have brought a real dignity to the office. Some

Magic Man Heart. There's the authorized Ann Wilson documentary called Ann Wilson In My Voice that did the rounds at various film festivals over the summer and hopefully will be available to stream soon. And then work on the Heart biopic, all about the Wilson sisters growing up in Seattle, becoming rock stars in the 70s and 80s. The dream cast, according to Nancy Wilson, would be to have the Fanning sisters play the Wilson sisters. Elle and Dakota Fanning as Ann and Nancy Wilson. That would be really cool. Not sure if that is signed on the dotted line as of yet, but maybe that will happen. Summit Middays with Chris Kuchar and the Trues, Poor Old Broken Hearted Me.

0: In the fall, the air gets crisper, and so do my socks. I don't know how that happens.
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When it comes to relaxing sounds, water is super popular. There's just something about water sounds. A study revealed some of the most relaxing sounds. Ocean waves, number one, with 52%. Then 30% love to hear the sound of rain on a window. 28% say they are soothed by the sound of waterfalls. You see, it's all water sounds that help people relax. How about the sound of a leaky faucet? Feel pretty relaxed hearing a leaky faucet? No, not at all. It's the exact opposite, actually. You feel quite aggravated. And you should probably call a plumber.

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2: People are looking for little ways to increase physical activity. It all adds up. It all helps. A little something here at work or something there or whatever. On the list, unique ways people have increased their physical activity. Doing squats while on the phone. You're having a conversation with someone. Doing squats. Dancercising. It's a good way to get a workout. Dancercise. Can that be done at work? Make it a team building activity in the office. Unique ways people have increased their physical activity. Doing steps using a step stool while heating things up in the microwave. That is kind of brilliant. Although, do they do the full minute? Because nobody ever waits for the full minute on the microwave. They always shut it down like 7 seconds left. Go for the full minute. Microwave step stool workout. It can be done. Unique ways people have increased their physical activity. Marching while brushing teeth. This I gotta see. Don't know if I want to try, but I'd like to see someone else do it. For entertainment purposes.

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1: I'm Storm Lenny. Kootenay-Monashy New Democrat Steve Morissette disagrees with his own government on one local issue. He says he's not opposed to mining in general, but he's against the proposed Record Ridge mining project near Rosslyn.
2: But this particular mine where the ore is going to be just trucked directly across the border and shipped to Asia, it's going to create a handful of jobs, and it's going to deter attraction of the professionals we need in the area.
1: The province approved a series of permits for the mine without a full-scale environmental review. Morissette is seeking re-election against Warren Mirko of the BC Conservatives. Nelson Mayor Janice Morrison is leaning on her deep roots in the community as she campaigns for another term. Morrison's family has been in Nelson for over a century, and that connection shapes how she sees the city's future.
3: I would like to really leverage those deep local roots that I have to keep Nelson a community that is economically vibrant, socially responsible, and environmentally resilient. Those last three things are really my key focus of my campaign.
1: She's running against Steve Bergevin and Ramona Faust. Area 8 Director Gary Jackman is seeking another term, with a few key areas he wants to keep focused on. Jackman has served the East Shore on the RDCK board since 2008. He says his focus for a fifth term comes down to three main areas.
4: The kind of three buckets: using enjoyment of land, helping our small community groups, you know, leveraging whatever he can to keep them viable and well-supported, and then always the budget.
1: He also wants to see more certainty around the Kootenay Lake Ferry, particularly during labor disputes. He's being challenged by Forrest Emmon. Candidates for mayor and council and trail face the public tonight. The All Candidates Forum is at the Memorial Center at 6, hosted by the Chamber of Commerce. Four people have put their names forward for mayor and 10 for council. Questions have to be submitted in advance. The RDCK is reworking Nelson Minor Hockey's ice allocation after the association challenged the season schedule. The group lost a longstanding Tuesday evening ice time and was given early morning ice instead, with some start times as early as 6 a.m. The association argued those times don't work for youth and families who travel to Nelson for practice and appealed the decision. Staff initially recommended leaving the allocation as is, but the RDCK board voted last week to change the allocation and review the policy used to make the decision. Exactly what the new allocation will look like hasn't been decided. Nelson's 5-mile water supply system will be temporarily taken offline today for repairs. The city says crews are fixing a small leak on the pipeline, which will take about 10 hours. The 5-mile system will be taken offline for about 2 hours. During that time, the city will be relying on water from Anderson and Sellis Creeks. Residents are asked to reduce water use as a precaution while the repairs are underway. Friday service is returning to the Crescent Valley Library this week. That's thanks to a fundraising campaign that has already raised more than $60,000. The library will be open from 10 a.m. to 4 p.m. starting this Friday. The Fund a Friday campaign launched in May and aims to raise $100,000 to cover the cost of Friday operations for a year. Fundraising will continue until the end of December.
0: Sports.
1: The Canucks will be looking for another win against the Oilers tonight. Tuesday saw Vancouver edge out Edmonton in a 6-5 overtime victory. Meanwhile, the only other Canadian team in action is the Flames hosting the Kraken. This will be Calgary's last home opener in the Saddle Dome. And finally, Vancouver's PWHL team will be looking to replace a star defender in Claire Thompson. The 28-year-old announced her retirement from professional hockey this morning to pursue a career in medical school. She put up an impressive 17 points last season for the Golden Eyes and won an Olympic gold for Canada back in 2022.
0: Summit weather.
1: On the roads, there's still road work underway on Highway 3A north of Nelson and on Highway 6 through Slocan Park. You can expect delays of up to 20 minutes weekdays until 5. Meanwhile, single lane traffic is still in effect on a stretch of the Kootenay Pass between Salmo and Creston from 7 to 7 Monday through Saturday and on the Nancy Green Highway from 7 to 5 weekdays. There's also still road work at the Wyneeta Junction daily until 5. In our weather forecast, mainly cloudy this afternoon with a high of 17, partly cloudy tonight, dropping down to 8, a mix of sun and clouds tomorrow afternoon with a high of 21, and clear skies tomorrow night, dropping down to 7. I'm Storm Lenny.
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1: Emojis, got to have them with every message, pretty much. The most used emojis over the years, well, for the last 6 years. 2020, it was eye, mouth, eye, used to express shock, awkwardness. 2021's most used emoji, face exhaling, to convey relief, exhaustion, disappointment, maybe. Most used emoji of 2022, melting face, used for embarrassment, burnout. 23 was pink heart, for affection. 24's most used emoji, a shaking face. And then 2025, pinching hand, like a chef's kiss when something's just right. The most used emoji for 2026, face with tears of joy, shaking side to side to express uncontrollable laughter or something that's really funny. Glad to hear this because, well, it's been kind of a challenging year. And people are still laughing. That's good.

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summer is over. We all know that. And October's here and hockey is here with the regular season and the Canucks, a rematch against the Oilers this time around in Vancouver tonight. And football continues. CFL, the Lions sure did turn their season around after such a rocky start. Had that win against the Rough Riders last week, and they'll be on the road in Toronto on Saturday afternoon to take on the Argos. Go Lions!

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1: When it comes to t-shirt technology, something new, something amazing is about to be unleashed on the t-shirt wearing public. It's called the Herc shirt, and it can stay fresh, they claim, for more than a month without washing. It uses copper, silver, zinc, gold, volcanic ash, and two secret ingredients woven directly into the fabric to fight odor and absorb moisture and keep those t-shirts fresh and clean for a month without washing. 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Ooh, that's curious about that. Like, what are the secret ingredients? Wouldn't be Febreze, would it? Old Spice, maybe? Axe? Oh, what's in there? What is it? Could it be something old school like Glade aerosol spray cans? Potpourri? Pine Tree air freshener? What is the secret ingredients? Dying to find out. It's likely none of the above. Keep guessing, though. I could do this all day. What's the thing that's making these t-shirts smell good forever?

0: Summit.
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There has been a few songs that have been adapted and made into movies over the years. Alice's Restaurant, that song became a movie. The Gambler, Kenny Rogers, song first, then came the movie. And next, potentially, Avril Lavigne's Skater Boy. A few years ago, she announced that she was going to make a movie based on that song. Still working on it. It's complicated, and it's Summit Radio.

very important day for music, CD player day. CD sales went up this year. People still buying CDs. Of course, their peak popularity came between cassettes and the MP3. Compact discs were pretty popular in the second half of the 80s and throughout the 90s. And that very first CD player commercial, it was Sony.

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And thank goodness they're now out with candy corn cologne and perfume. Ode to Candy Corn is what it's called. 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

Canucks got that win against the Oilers to start off the NHL regular season on Tuesday night. OT win. Let's all laugh at the Oilers. Ha ha. Okay, not nice to laugh. Rematch between the two teams tonight, this time around in Vancouver. Human Race, Red Rider, it's Summit Radio.

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It's great to be into the month of October. Lots of celebrations to look forward to this month. Well, the two big ones at the top of the list, Thanksgiving and Halloween. And other celebrations to do with snack foods. Oh, there's a few more. It's cookie month. C is for cookie. It's good enough for me. Eat country ham month. National pizza month. National popcorn popping month. Movie theater popcorn. It is the best, and it's worthy of a celebration this month. Summit Middays. I'm Chris Kuchar. I'm out. Thanks for hanging around. I hope you have a good one.

Hopefully it's not the end of the world as we know it, because the world we know is a beautiful one, even though it has its darker moments. It's Afternoons with Andrea, joining you on this Thursday. I know, a day off in the middle of the week sort of throws things off, but here we go, two more work days and then a two-day weekend. Let's get it going with some 5440, of course, a Canadian band on Summit.

And did I say happy October? Because here we are, 3 months of 2026 left to go. Feels like we're going to blink and then suddenly it's the new year, you know, and then we'll blink again and it'll be 2030. Time is crazy. It just really doesn't stop, does it? Ever. But now that it's October, I feel like this is the time to be festive. I've seen so many people putting out pumpkins on their front porch or their steps going up to their house, and it just adds a little bit of festive charm, you know? Tis the season to get a pumpkin, even if it's a little indoor decoration, even if you're not going to carve it, it just adds something special to the place.

0: Summit.
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6: She'll make you laugh, make you think. 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

Oh, you better believe we're going to have fun tonight, Wang Chung, because Paul McCartney has done it again. I know, he just released his new album, The Boys of Dungeon Lane, but apparently that wasn't all he had up his sleeve. Stay tuned, we'll talk about it on Summit.

0: when you're in a race against time to get home before it's pitch dark. 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
2: This is Dan Ashman from AM Ford and AM Plus, reminding the public that today is the last day to take advantage of that employee pricing. It's a real big opportunity for a lot of families because not only can you get interest rates between 2 to 5%, which is in many cases less than half of what the banks are right now on the car loans, but you can take advantage of cashbacks up to $10,000 on the F-150s, $6,000 off of the Bronco Sports, cashback money off of the rest of the vehicles because it's all about employee pricing. You pay what we pay, which is wholesale cost. Why does Ford do that at this time of the year? Because they want to clear out those models, the 26s, so we as dealers start ordering more of the 2027s. It's a great business case for families. And remember, we can pay out your existing loan, or you might have a credit card or two that you want to get paid down or paid off. We can do that with some of that cash back. It's all about your good credit, and we can do some things that some of the banks and the credit unions just can't do. So call ahead, 1-800-961-0202.
3: It was the beginning of a new millennium, a decade all about technological advancements. 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

It is Summit Radio, and you just heard Paul McCartney and The Wings, one of his many endeavors throughout his career that ended up giving us some pretty incredible masterpieces, like the one you heard, Band on the Run, of course. Now, the thing with Paul McCartney is that music is just part of him, right? Even in his older years, he has not stopped creating. In fact, he recently released a new album called The Boys of Dungeon Lane. But you're probably thinking the same thing I did. You know, Paul McCartney is legendary. How could you outdo something as iconic as the Beatles? And the thing with this last album was that he wasn't trying to outdo anything. He wasn't trying to make the best thing of his career. In fact, he was doing the opposite. It was super nostalgic, and it actually paid homage to all of his younger years and his experiences with the other Beatles. So it was a really special album, and if not before, it's even more special now. Next week, he is releasing the digital version of its special edition. So a few changes here. There's going to be three new songs that he hadn't released before called City Fox, One Night Stand, and Chelsea Boots. And then one of the songs that was really touching was a duet with Ringo Starr called Home to Us.

that's the original Home to Us, and apparently they're doing a flip mix version, so a new rendition of it. So watch for that to be released next week, and then of course if you want a physical copy, they're going to release a CD and a beautiful blue marble vinyl in December.

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Tuned into Afternoons with Andrea on Summit Radio. I hope you're enjoying this gorgeous Thursday afternoon, and the gorgeous weather is actually supposed to continue for the weekend, which is perfect timing because this Saturday is the Butterfly Memorial Run in Trail. 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Of course, it's going to be held at Chiro Park, and it's a very heartfelt event to get the community together and just become one, to be a supporting place for people who have had challenges in fertility, pregnancy loss, TFMR, and infant loss. So again, the website to register is butterflysupportnetwork.ca/trail.

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folks. Here we are. It is officially October. You know what we do on the first of every month? Of course, we have to send off the last month with a picture we love. So if you took a picture that stands out to you from September, could be some beautiful colors, maybe you did a nice hike, or maybe you just like the view of your backyard, send it in to me at 250-551-7641.

Hey, it's Afternoons with Andrea, and happy October. It's time to share some pictures from the last month that we love. And my pick for this month was a hard choice, but there was such a magical moment I experienced on a hike in Nelson up to Flagpole that I couldn't not share it. It was, I guess, near evening, because the days are getting so much shorter. The sun was setting and it was a stormy day, you know, off and on rain the whole day. And man, those sun rays just blew me away. Sun rays poked through all the clouds and just filled up the entire valley, and being up on Flagpole to experience it was seriously such a special experience. The sun rays really lit up the Narrows Island just on that little inlet there, and it's such a neat thing. So if you want to see my picture and if you want to share yours, check out our Facebook page at Kootenays Summit Radio. Here we go with Amy Winehouse.

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2: This is Dan Ashman from AM Ford and AM Plus, reminding the public that today is the last day to take advantage of that employee pricing. It's a real big opportunity for a lot of families, because not only can you get interest rates between 2 to 5%, which is in many cases less than half of what the banks are right now on the car loans, but you can take advantage of cashbacks up to $10,000 on the F-150s, $6,000 off of the Bronco Sports, cashback money off of the rest of the vehicles, because it's all about employee pricing. You pay what we pay, which is wholesale cost. 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

0: Time to get down to AM Ford and AM Plus. Dan Ashman, what's going on today?
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Next up on Afternoons with Andrea, a band from Vancouver with very humble beginnings. I mean, they had to start out like any artist or band has to start, by playing smaller gigs in smaller towns. And since they were from BC, they focused on small BC towns. So they probably came through the Kootenays in their origination. They probably went up north a lot. But some of these gigs didn't go so well. And on one of those gigs, their drummer asked their guitarist, "What are the odds we are ever going to get out of gigs like this?" And that is where they got their name, The Odds. And it turns out they beat the odds because they actually became very successful. I mean, to this day, despite their heyday being in the 90s, we are still playing them on stations like Summit Radio and more. And I mean, they won lots of Juno Awards. They are still touring to this day, but it does seem that they are avoiding smaller gigs like that of their past. They're playing places like Niagara Falls this October. And then in January, they're starting a string of shows in Newfoundland and Labrador. So that would be pretty cool if you're out east sometime in January, catch a show by a band who beat the odds.

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1: I'm Storm Lenny. A black bear has bitten a man in Castlegar. The BC Conservation Officer Service says the attack happened outside a home Monday evening. The man's injuries were not life-threatening. Conservation is now trying to trap the bear due to public safety concerns. If they're able to do so, they say they'll assess the animal before deciding what happens to it. About 140,000 tourists visit the Creston Valley each year. The Creston Valley Tourism Society presented that estimate to the Creston Valley Services Committee this week. Executive Director Jesse Willicum says the numbers have a significant impact on the local economy.
2: Those visitors generated an approximate $25 million in direct spending within the local economy. And tourism, we believe, at a minimum, supports at least 150 local businesses, including accommodations, providers, restaurants, etc.
1: The Society also estimates about 100,000 visitor nights in the Valley each year. The incumbent MLA for Kootenay Monashee isn't worried about two election campaigns overlapping. Former Fruitvale Mayor Steve Morissette doesn't think it's a problem that the provincial election and municipal election will be a week apart.
3: I think we underestimate the people of British Columbia that they can't keep track of two elections. I think it'll be fine.
1: The New Democrat also says it was an easy decision to seek re-election.
3: Absolutely. When I came into this 2 years ago, it was in my head that I wasn't going to do this just once, one and done, because I don't think that's fair to anybody in the riding.
1: So far, the only other candidate is Warren Mirko, who is running for the BC Conservatives. Nelson Mayor Janice Morrison is looking to build on her first 4 years in office. Morrison says the next council will be dealing with major infrastructure projects, affordability, and climate-related challenges. And she thinks her experience in local government will be an asset when it's time to tackle them.
4: What Nelson needs, particularly in this next 4 years, is a mayor with proven evidence of getting the job done. I think what we need to do is we need to take experience that I've gained and councillors have gained and apply these to the shifting realities that are facing us going forward.
1: She's running against Ramona Faust and Steve Bergevin. Gary Jackman is seeking his fifth term representing the East Shore on the RDCK board. Jackman has represented Area A since 2008. He's lived on the East Shore for nearly 30 years and says the director role has become an important part of his life.
5: You know, I've had a career in construction and engineering design for 49 years where I made my basic income, but this job is my most interesting job and it's still my most interesting job and there's so much to keep moving forward on.
1: He's being challenged by Forrest Emin in the first contested Area A race since 2008. Trail City Manager is paying tribute to the outgoing council. They had their last meeting this week before the next council is sworn in. Colin McClure praised them for their professionalism and setting a high bar for governance.
6: It's not an easy job being an elected official. Thankless in a lot of ways. It's a steep learning curve. There's a great deal of information that you are provided with and you need to make a decision. And some of those decisions aren't an easy yes or no either way that you go.
1: McClure says he's glad to see 6 out of 7 incumbent council members want to continue on. 3 of them are running for mayor in this month's election. A century-old grand piano is back at the Bailey Theater in Trail.
7: 2 years ago, we sent it away to be fully restored and, like, top to bottom, full restoration to ensure that when it returned here to us, it would be good to play for another 100 years.
1: Trail Arts Council Executive Director Amelia Ewert says it's a Steinway and it weighs 900 pounds, but it was showing its years prior to the restoration. The first person to perform on it will be David Restivo on October 29th.
0: Summit Sports.
1: The Canucks will be looking for another win against the Oilers tonight. Tuesday saw Vancouver edge out Edmonton in a 6-5 overtime victory. Meanwhile, the only other Canadian team in action is the Flames hosting the Kraken. This will be Calgary's last home opener in the Saddle Dome. And finally, Vancouver's PWHL team will be looking to replace a star defender in Claire Thompson. The 28-year-old announced her retirement from professional hockey this morning to pursue a career in medical school. She put up an impressive 17 points last season for the Golden Eyes and won an Olympic gold for Canada back in 2022.
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9: On the roads, watch for up to 20-minute delays leaving Nelson on Highway 3A between 7 a.m. and 5 p.m. on weekdays. As well, there should be up to 15-minute delays along Highway 6 by Slocam Park. In tonight's forecast, a low of 8 and partly cloudy, a mix of sun and clouds tomorrow for a high of 20, but it clears Friday night for a low of 7.
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Trust Yourself by Blue Rodeo, starting off our 4 o'clock. And unless you really trust yourself, might be smart to stick to some lower elevation hikes for the rest of the season, because alpine snow has come early this year. Apparently, like from the West Kootenay Hiking, Abby Wilson sent out in a newsletter that Monica Meadows had 15 centimeters of snow September 25th and another 30 centimeters that was predicted for September 29th. So that much snow is not really going anywhere, and hikes that high can be really challenging to find the path, keep your footing, you know what I mean? So definitely lower elevation for the rest of the year, which is kind of sad, a really short hiking season this year, but snow is always great for the mountains. So I'm definitely more glad than sad.

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so often, people come together to argue about whether golf is a sport or not. And the other day, I was playing a game of pool, and everyone was like, yeah, pool is a sport. It's officially considered a sport. And to say the least, I was skeptical. And it got me thinking about all these other sports that aren't really a sport, or vice versa, and their actual classification. So we're going to find out on today's MythBusters whether or not poker is officially considered a sport.

0: You've heard it. You believed it. But is it actually true?
1: Is it really so hard to believe?
0: Let's find out on Mythbusters.
2: Myth or fact? Poker is a sport. This is a fact. It is officially recognized as a sport, but not what we typically think of when we think of sports, not the physical or athletic kind. It's actually considered a mind sport. And crazier than that, there's actually an association that officially recognizes mind sports, naturally called the International Mind Sports Association. So poker is recognized, so is chess, so is bridge. So next time you're playing one of those games and somebody says, actually, that's not a sport, you can say, well, actually...

0: Summit.
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Good old Tom Petty. You don't know how it feels. Sometimes it feels like nobody knows how it feels, except your trusty, fluffy, four-legged friend. I'm sure at some point we've all looked at our pet and said, just feels like nobody gets it but you. So when you're faced with the task of choosing a partner for a road trip, who's top of the list? Well, your pet, of course. But why? Why do pets make better road trip partners than people? Stay tuned. We're going to talk about it because, believe it or not, there's actually been real studies done on this.

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It's Afternoons with Andrea, and if you've ever had a pet, you've probably felt that guilt all pet owners feel about leaving their pet alone to go on a trip. Apparently, over 47% of people feel like they can't enjoy their trip knowing they've left their pet at home. And just as many people worry about the well-being of their pet while they're away. So it's pretty crazy because especially younger pet owners, Gen Z, 75% of them actually take their pet on their road trip with them instead of a friend. So if you've ever taken your pet on a road trip out of guilt or worry or just wanting a different companion than a person, how'd it go? What was your experience? Do you agree that pets beat out traveling with an actual person? Text me at 551-7641.

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1: I'm Storm Lenny. A black bear has bitten a man in Castlegar. The BC Conservation Officer Service says the attack happened outside a home Monday evening. The man's injuries were not life-threatening. Conservation is now trying to trap the bear due to public safety concerns. If they're able to do so, they say they'll assess the animal before deciding what happens to it. About 140,000 tourists visit the Creston Valley each year. The Creston Valley Tourism Society presented that estimate to the Creston Valley Services Committee this week. Executive Director Jesse Willicum says the numbers have a significant impact on the local economy.
2: Those visitors generated an approximate $25 million in direct spending within the local economy. And tourism, we believe, at a minimum, supports at least 150 local businesses, including accommodations, providers, restaurants, etc.
1: The Society also estimates about 100,000 visitor nights in the Valley each year. The incumbent MLA for Kootenay-Monashie isn't worried about two election campaigns overlapping. Former Fruitvale Mayor Steve Morissette doesn't think it's a problem that the provincial election and municipal election will be a week apart.
3: I think we underestimate the people of British Columbia that they can't keep track of two elections. I think it'll be fine.
1: The New Democrat also says it was an easy decision to seek re-election.
3: Absolutely. When I came into this 2 years ago, it was in my head that I wasn't going to do this just once, one and done, because I don't think that's fair to anybody in the riding.
1: So far, the only other candidate is Warren Mirko, who is running for the BC Conservatives. Nelson Mayor Janice Morrison is looking to build on her first 4 years in office. Morrison says the next council will be dealing with major infrastructure projects, affordability, and climate-related challenges. And she thinks her experience in local government will be an asset when it's time to tackle them.
4: What Nelson needs, particularly in this next 4 years, is a mayor with proven evidence of getting the job done. I think what we need to do is we need to take experience that I've gained and councillors have gained and apply these to the shifting realities that are facing us going forward.
1: She's running against Ramona Faust and Steve Bergevin. Gary Jackman is seeking his fifth term representing the East Shore on the RDCK board. Jackman has represented Area A since 2008. He's lived on the East Shore for nearly 30 years and says the director role has become an important part of his life.
5: Now, I've had a career in construction and engineering design for 49 years where I made my basic income, but this job is my most interesting job and it's still my most interesting job and there's so much to keep moving forward on.
1: He's being challenged by Forrest Emmon in the first contested Area A race since 2008. Trail City Manager is paying tribute to the outgoing council. They had their last meeting this week before the next council is sworn in. Colin McClure praised them for their professionalism and setting a high bar for governance.
6: It's not an easy job being an elected official. Thankless in a lot of ways. It's a steep learning curve. There's a great deal of information that you are provided with and you need to make a decision. And some of those decisions aren't an easy yes or no either way that you go.
1: McClure says he's glad to see 6 out of 7 incumbent council members want to continue on. 3 of them are running for mayor in this month's election. A century-old grand piano